0: a power advantage. This is a partisan advantage that they want. It really has little to do with race, because black people can still vote. Black people can still run. It's not about that. It just isn't. Nobody's being abridged. Everybody's colorblind now. That's the way it should be. Here's Randy on line three. Let's go to the phones. We'll get phones between now and the close. I think that's all I have to say about that this hour. I'm still scrolling around during the breaks trying to find fresh information on it. Randy's over here on line three. What's up, Randy? Hey, Jay, do we have Randy? Randy?
1: Through the channels.
0: There he is. Hey, man.
1: Can you hear me?
0: Start over, buddy. Go ahead.
1: Through the channels. I was flipping through the channels, and I come to this car show, and he's a mechanic. He come up with this bias that you can plug up in your cigarette lighter, and it recalibrates your vehicles and stuff. And he said if you get like 400 miles to a tank of gas, he guaranteed that you would get 800 miles to a gallon of gas.
0: To a gallon?
1: No, to a tank of gas. If you fill your vehicle up and it says 400 miles to, like, you know, 400 miles to empty.
0: Right.
1: He guaranteed you would get 800 miles.
0: Did he guarantee you'd actually get that, or that the screen would just show you that?
1: Yeah,
0: that doesn't make any sense.
1: He guaranteed it.
0: I don't believe it at all.
1: You plug it up in your cigarette lighter.
0: That violates the laws of physics. Thank you, Randy.
1: It does something to the computers and it recalibrates your vehicles.
0: Well, you could use that to get to work now, couldn't you?
1: Yeah.
0: There you go, then. All right. Thanks, Randy. AJ, what the hell was that? That's 2 days in a row with Randy just saying crazy stuff. Are we going to give away the tickets? Oh, we haven't played the song yet.
2: We haven't played the song yet.
0: Okay, so here's the tease. Now I got to talk about Ted Turner, then I got to take a break. In a little while, AJ's going to play a song by either Cattle, I don't even know, Cattle or Brother Kane. Then we're going to give away a couple of tickets if y'all are the third caller when you hear the song, so hang on. A couple of tickets to the Jawbone Jam coming up a week from tomorrow at Iron City. We're excited. Ted Turner died. I meant to talk about this yesterday. This was a headline yesterday, but with everything going on, we can't get it all in some days, even though we got a 4-hour show. Man, it's unique. I did get to meet him a few times. I got to interview him. The first time I met him and Jane Fonda at a Braves game. Long story. The game where I shoved Jane Fonda to the ground in a fight. It's a true story. One day I'll go back through that whole story, but it was after the Braves won. It was chaos on the field, and I was out there in the middle of it with a TV camera. But I interviewed Ted, I interviewed Jimmy. They were all out there that night. And my dad had an admiration for him because of his vision and the way he built CNN. Dude's a lunatic. He's a total crazy man. But it took an eccentric in his day to build a network like that. Now, it's been ruined, and they've been surpassed by other networks and the internet now. But in its day, it was way ahead. People told him, who the hell's going to watch news all day? People thought he was nuts. But he turned it into something that changed the landscape of television for a long time. He owned the largest buffalo herd in the United States. And I accidentally wound up parked right next to the gate for this place. A couple summers ago, I was on one of those out west road trips. We were about to cross into Canada. And we had to pull over. Sometimes you just do that with a motorhome. You just kind of get off the road for a minute because you got to fix something or do something. And I looked up and saw this logo, and it looked so familiar. I was like, I've seen that. Where have I seen this logo? And it was it just said TT on the logo on the front of the gate that went in. And you could see all these buffalo out there were fenced in with this very unusual fencing to keep them in. And so I Googled it real quick and looked it up. And sure enough, that was the herd. I was just looking at all these buffalo that this dude owned. He thought it was the future of meat at one point, until Bill Gates came along, another rich guy, and tried to kill everybody. But anyway, one of the fascinating things I remember about him is I read a biography. It was one of the ones my dad had when he passed, and I read a lot of his books after he passed. And there's a line in there about what drove him, because people thought he was crazy, and they did all the way till he died. And it was his own father's suicide. And there's a line in that book that stuck with me since my 20s, and I'll never forget it. We were talking about this today. It said that he has lived the rest of his life as if the bullet that killed his father is still chasing him. I think that was an allusion to his own depression and bouts of mania over some people with high minds and genius drive

0: get like that. And he's always trying to stay ahead of it. He's always trying to accomplish in a way that other people aren't driven to try to accomplish. It's fascinating character. Weird dude. But he passed away in his 80s. And good or bad, liberal or not, because he flat was, he believed in some kooky stuff. That guy was a titan in the way it changed TV and the way it changed the news business. Back here in just a minute. Y'all stay tuned.
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9: We have stop-and-go traffic downtown on 65 South between 17th Street South and Lakeshore Drive. By now, it's an 11-minute delay. Collision, 459 South and Highway 280, exit 19. Car fire, 65 North before exit 271. I'm Phil Carter in the Traffic Center.
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0: Man, let's boogie on down to the bottom of the hour. Two of my favorite callers back to back. How about this? We'll start with Eddie real quick over in Wilsonville. What's up, Eddie?
1: Hey, ladies, I'll tell you why a lot of people complain about this gas prices.
0: What is that?
1: In 1987, I moved to West Palm Beach, Florida, made $10 an hour, had my own apartment, car payment, still went to the clubs, enjoyed my young life. People nowadays at $25 an hour can't make it. After taxes, insurance, 401k, grocery prices, they sent all the damn manufacturing jobs overseas. I know people that use two tanks of gas. That's an extra $72 a week just to go to work. And every time you turn on the internet or television, you find out Somalia has stole billions of dollars. Mm-hmm. Politicians are stealing millions of dollars. No one's going to jail.
0: You know, and we're all playing by the rules and getting screwed. Yeah.
1: Exactly. That extra $2 is just another straw on the taxpayer's back, brother.
0: You know, I do think
1: you can change it.
0: You got a good point. With everything we're up against economically, every little bit drives people crazy. And anything going up like the price of gas does freak people out. There's no doubt. It's good stuff, man.
1: And I agree with you. We're looking short term right now. Long term, I know it's going to be better.
0: Oh,
1: start putting some people in daggum jail, man.
0: I agree with you. And I was just looking at a story about Ilhan Omar dodging. This woman was in the middle of all those scams, and the Democrats in that state just voted to not subpoena her for her records over how $250 million went missing. So they're running cover for
1: her. Yeah, California passed a law. If you want to investigate fraud, now they're going to sue you.
0: No, I know it. Yeah.
1: The taxpayers are just fed up, man. But hey, love what you and AJ does. Love the show, brother.
0: Thank you, Eddie. They'll cover for their crime. They'll flat do it. They'll just flat look at you and go, no, we're going to cover for it. We had a U.S. attorney that wouldn't even investigate this senator in Virginia until they had to fire her. And now they just went and raided her home. Oh, I can give you so many examples where they'll blatantly say, no, we're not going to cooperate. You can't investigate us. We're above it. I mean, it started with Hunter Biden. Well, it didn't start with Hunter Biden. He's one of the biggest. Anyway, here we go. Maria has got a traffic update for us over on line T. What's up, Maria?
2: Center lane, 280 eastbound or outbound, just before 119, there is a stalled vehicle.
0: Okay, let's reset that again. Stalled vehicle causing trouble where again?
2: 280 east or outbound.
0: Outbound.
2: Just before 119.
0: Oh, man, that is in my neighborhood. Y'all, look out for that. Look out for that. That could be a quagmire, especially this time of day. Thank you, Maria. Good to talk to you. Maria is better on the traffic than just about anybody. She's out there in it every day and lets us know. And that heads up will save you. Especially this time of day. 280's been a mess lately because of all the various construction that's going on. It can be hit or miss. So, again, 280 outbound near the big 119 intersection. That's right there close to Walmart. Got a stalled vehicle gumming things up. Let's do the bottom of the hour break. We'll come back and keep on trucking. Take more of your phone calls, too. 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Y'all stay tuned. Back in a minute.

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11: We have stop-and-go traffic downtown on 65 South between 17th Street South and Lakeshore Drive. By now, it's an 11-minute delay. Collision, 459 South at Highway 280, Exit 19. Car fire, 65 North before Exit 271. I'm Phil Carter in the Traffic Center.
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0: It's 5:35, Leland Live. Let's keep on going. Stocks and Mortgage, always with us about this time every day on the show. Thomas is all jammed up the next 2 days, so I'm just going to tell you, if you're kind of noodling through and thinking about refinancing or doing something with your mortgage, you can get online and search around, but you're not going to get complete picture stuff. You're going to get what the algorithms put in your face, companies that paid to be in your face, and they're limited to whatever they're limited to, because it's just it's not the best way to do it. 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They will listen to you, listen to the nuances of what it is you're trying to do. 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All right, we've got time for a few more calls. Let me throw some other nuggets in there too. I keep scrolling around looking for updates on some of these pressing stories. I can't help but be distracted by all these TV ads, especially for the Senate races. And I think I'm going to try to start lining those guys up to come on next week. Usually I can get into being an ad critic, and it's just something to watch. So today, it was a little bit of a faux pas. The Barry Moore campaign is riding high on their Trump endorsement, and they got Trump to sort of re-endorse to try to re-emphasize that linkage, because the Trump name still sells, as we saw in Indiana the other day. It's not 100% conveyance to who the next person will be. And let's be real, Trump's team, I'm not saying Trump's sitting back picking these endorsements, because truthfully, he doesn't know all these members of Congress. Let's be real, he does not know all these members of Congress. He hears about them, unless they're on Fox News and they're hot, he doesn't know who they are. I'm just saying. But I don't blame the Moore team for running on the endorsement. But apparently, if I understand the story right, Trump put out an endorsement of sort of re-endorsed Barry Moore, but put out that he was running for the House. And then they had to correct it and endorse him again. And said, no. Well, that Barry Moore that we all know and love and appreciate, because he's such a great, he's actually running for the Senate, because he didn't know these people. But they're going to exaggerate every single connection they can to the White House. And I don't blame them. You know, there's a Barry Moore got his picture next to Trump at the Oval Office. And I just saw, what made me laugh was I looked up and saw Steve Marshall making the connection through implication too. And at some point, I'm sure the AGs have to, you know, went to a briefing. He was at the White House, got his picture made. You can tell he's at the White House. There's a single photo of him at the White House. And so he worked that in the ad. You know, I guess you got to work that in the ad too. Let's see, I'm important. I'm at the White House. They're just so funny. They're just funny. It's a terrible ad, by the way. I don't like the ad. I don't like the optics of the ad are not going to sell Steve Marshall. We got to endure this for several more days. And then in that race, though, people ask me, how's it going to go? Right now, it looks like Moore's got all the momentum. It's a little bit of a jump ball. The polls have bounced around at the bottom. The undecideds are tightening up. But it's a jump ball between Jared Hudson and Steve Marshall in what will likely be a Republican runoff. It's stayed mostly a three-way race. Moore has not been able to break out above 50%. You know, things could change, I guess. Something big could happen in the next 8 days. That looks like what we're headed for is a runoff period with two candidates. How will that go? I think, you know, and I'm not trying to show bias, because, you know, y'all all know I'm friends with Jared, but Jared Hudson's just, I think he's a great guy and a great resume. But how are they actually doing? Hudson's got that outsider thing that could play well in a runoff. He's proved he can fundraise. And when it comes down to a two-way comparison, two men on a stage, two men in a debate, I think he's got the upper hand in presentation and sort of fire. But I've yet to really sit down and meet Barry Moore, so Barry Moore may be able to handle himself as well. And I don't know that we'd have anything scheduled. We'd be happy to host a debate like that. I believe Moore would run away with it if it's Moore and Steve Marshall, because Marshall's also an insider. There's no differential between the two. I mean, Hudson has that argument that I'm not a politician. Marshall can't argue that. So here's two politicians in the runoff, and I just think Moore, he has the resources and cash on hand to keep pressing. And Marshall's kind of been in a free fall since he got in the race. He's not gained any momentum or traction, and there are a lot of reasons for that. Honestly, this redistricting fight should have been an opportunity for him, but I think his team was a little slow on the trigger and blew it. They're not communicating in a way. If they'd been more aggressive and gotten the governor's face and gotten us on a better, off to a better start, had a better plan, I think that would have been something to run on. I mean, we saw just what happened in Indiana. If you're the AG, you're the quarterback on this thing, not the governor, except for the, you know, not the session, but the legal pursuit of clarity. We still don't have it. Louisiana got theirs. That Louisiana's lawyers argued all the way to the Supreme Court, won their case, and then got their clearance today from the Fifth to get the case thrown out. Here we are still sitting here with a bunch of legislators afraid to speak out loud. And a lot of that's because I believe the AG's office was a step slow. It's just my opinion. It's not a legal opinion. It's a political opinion. It sure is. Here's Jerry. He won the Jawbone Jam tickets. Jerry, welcome into the show, man. Well, congratulations to you.
1: All right, man. I ain't won nothing in a long time.
0: Well, I hope we see you, man. It's going to be a fun night.
1: What time you guys setting up?
0: Well, we'll be there. We're doing the show there from 2 to 6. We'll probably be that out there anywhere after lunch. I don't know that the doors are open to the public yet, but we will be out there doing the show. But they'll get those doors open late in our show. Hope to meet you, man.
1: Sweet, man. I appreciate it.
0: Who are you going to take with you?
1: My woman, Melissa Fox.
0: All right, girl. Bring her. We'll see
1: and
0: you there.
1: She's also representing the state of Alabama in July in Las Vegas in a beauty contest.
0: What kind of beauty contest?
1: It's for older. You'd have to ask her to know all about it. But
0: I understand, brother. I'm staying out of that.
1: Support, man. Got support. You know,
2: like, I'm just showing up.
0: Hey,
2: that's all he
0: man,
2: said.
0: I'm with you. Every guy in the audience just nodded their heads. Like, do you know what I have to explain? Well, you just show up, Jerry. I get it, man.
1: Yeah.
0: Thank you, bro.
1: I appreciate it, man.
0: All right, buddy. Here's Barry over on line T. What's up, Barry?
3: Hey, man. You just talking about campaign ads.
0: Yep.
3: And I don't know if am I the only one? I voted for Trump 3 times, Republican or whatever. But is it not getting old? They're all riding his coattails. Every campaign ad is like, endorsed by Donald Trump. And then they play like the same old, so-and-so's a great man that Donald Trump said, you know, at some little fundraiser somewhere, you know, they say it 3 times in the commercial.
0: Oh, yeah.
3: it's kind of a turnoff for me for people campaigning. Even though I'm a Donald Trump fan,
0: yep.
3: You know, it's like it's too fake.
0: Well, it is, and people are too cynical these days to just buy, you know, so Trump comes, say he comes to Alabama, and he's going to thank all the dignitaries in the room, and they hand him a list, and he's going to warm up the crowd. He's going to thank every public official, especially statewide elected, and I don't know, say, I'm picking on Steve Marshall, but Steve Marshall's in the crowd. He's going to say, Steve, where's Steve at? Hey, glad to have Steve here. What a great AG in their class. Everybody claps like seals and they eat their chicken. I've been to so many of those, dude. But then that's a highlight for these candidates, and they want to play that a million times so you can hear his name being called by the president. And it doesn't matter. It doesn't convey anything.
3: No, it's like, it's almost a turnoff, kind of. You know what I mean? It's like, they're just be your own man, pretty much.
0: That's true.
3: You know what I mean?
0: I think Trump's endorsement carries weight, but I don't think in certain races it matters one bit at all. Staking claim to it that way is not going to make a huge difference in the race. If it did, Barry Moore would have already run the Senate race. He'd be at 60%. That's the one thing he's run on since the beginning, and he's still in the 30s.
3: The only time it really, like, pretty much, and it don't really matter to me much, but the only time it really, I guess, would affect a campaign is if he gets on True Social and trashes them, you know, writes a big long essay about them, like how he don't like them, kind of like how he done Mo Brooks and Jeff.
0: Maybe so, yeah. All that, yeah, that's true. If he takes a swipe at them, it's going to.
3: They still don't really.
0: Yeah. No, you're very sophisticated with that, Barry. If they're at a dinner and he mentions their name and that's in an ad, that's less effective than if Trump gets pissed at one of them and the media picks up on it because they see division and gives it amplification for days and days and days. That's when probably, yeah, it has a greater effect.
3: Yeah. Well, that's all I wanted to say.
0: All right, man. Thank you, man. There's Barry tonight. I told y'all, we'll go freestyle. Take calls, whatever you got on your mind. Douglas Cooling and Heating next up on the show. 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
11: We have a crash on 459 South at Highway 280, exit 19. A crash on the off-ramp, and the off-ramp is partially blocked. 65 South at 2059, exit 261 B and C. Stop-and-go traffic downtown on 65 South between 17th Street South and University Boulevard. I'm Phil Carter in the Traffic Center.
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0: Well, somehow it's 5:52 on a Thursday. What a week. Crocker Moving Services next up here on the show. That's Eric and his team. We got a lot of moves that happen in the spring and summer. They were hiring, and I think they filled all those positions. But if you're still looking for to work for a real company that'll train you well and treat you well and to do an honest day's work, moving furniture is not easy. It's why people pay other people to do it. But if you got a if you're a young man in your life that can handle it, or a really, really tough lesbian, y'all just get on over to Crocker Moving Service. You got to pass a background check and perhaps, of course, a drug test and all those things. They just hire quality people. I wouldn't show up with a spider web face tattoo or anything, but let them. If you got MS-13 across your forehead, what I'm saying is maybe you shouldn't apply. But Crocker will put you to work all summer because they are busy. And you can use them too. I've told you my story over and over. I've used them a few times over the years and never more than a 2-hour rate. That I'll always call them and say, look, I got all the little stuff. I just need you. I got this many pieces and this many rooms. They tell me exactly how long it's going to take. In one case, it was a big old safe I bought spontaneously. Didn't even think about how to move a 1,000-pound thing like that. But they do this all the time. Pianos, pool tables, big old heavy things that need some care and ingenuity and maybe specific equipment. This is what they do at Crocker, and they'll help you too. 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Man, I'm tired of talking about maps and all this other stupid stuff. Here's a weird controversy from down in South Alabama. I did not know this was even going on. So many of y'all know Orange Beach really well, the Highway 161, down around the wharf, all those developments as Orange Beach and Gulf Shores grow. Now, I haven't been there in years. I used to go there all the time, just haven't gone to that part of the beach in a while. But they were trying to create, there's a plan to create a Dolly Parton dinner theater down in Orange Beach. And the residents down there are fit to be tied. They are not happy with this program. This is one of these, it's called Pirates Voyage Dinner and Show. And it promises clashing pirates, soaring acrobatics, and dramatic special effects. Just like the events that you go to, people love going to those and Pigeon Forge. And I think Panama City Beach may have one of these things. But they called it the Dolly Parton branded entertainment theme that tourism driven. This is a nail.com piece to give credit to the story. But Orange Beach had a town hall or a planning meeting the other night, and the whole town showed up. They're pissed off. They don't want the traffic. They don't want the spectacle. I mean, they got a lot of traffic down in Orange Beach as it has grown, and they're trying to keep it, you know, they're in a struggle. They don't want it to be Panama City, and they ran off the Spring Breakers years ago, and it's a huge asset here in the state, and they'd rather it to be a little bit more like a little low-key, like Destin or 30A, they say, places where it's a little more family, a little more quiet, a little less hectic, and this ain't the thing. The Planning Commission took up this and a bunch of other stuff. But, you know, any kind of development, any kind of growth is going to get these challenges. The new thing lately are these, and we'll go back to this real quick, these data centers. And this isn't just a battle here in Alabama. The city of Birmingham has been dealing with it, whether they were transparent or not on a deal that quickly got approved. And I think it's still facing some challenges over off Lakeshore. A deal down in South Alabama was just spiked. But they're going to build these things somewhere, and some of the proponents of it are starting to make an economic case about how the tax return based on the square footage is even better because of the they have to pay taxes on some of the operational structure is good for the areas, and it's not just about job production, but I guess tax-based production. If you put another comparable industry in, and I'm not sure I buy it. The other problem is going to be water usage. These things, I don't know why they need so much water, but they need fresh water. And it's a real drain on that utility. And the assumption with a lot of them is some of these things, just the single AI plant alone, they call them data centers, AI plant, whatever, will use as much power as a whole city. And but it's coming, and I don't know how we avoid it. It's like prisons and landfills. You got to have them, but where do you put them? And there's some videos online of the noise that emanates from these things. It's a drone, white noise sound that some people say drives them crazy, kind of like the windmills did. I want to keep studying up on the battles because some communities are welcoming them and trying to partner with these companies. And I think Alabama Power, the move it just made to take over the PSC, I think it has a lot to do with this. They're doing some PR rehabilitation right now about freezing the power rates and how that's such a good thing. And I get why they're doing that because the battle's coming and all the utilities, all the people that can sustain these things are going to be in this fight. And it ain't over yet. It's just getting started. Anyway, that's enough for today. Appreciate y'all hanging out with us today. We'll see what tomorrow brings. Maybe the last day for the legislature in this remapping fight. Tennessee, by the way, did pass that thing, and the governor signed it. They got a new map. That was fast. Birmingham Broker bringing you the show tonight. One more time for Craig and Keith and those guys. 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We'll see you tomorrow.
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2: Campaign attack ads have emerged the most within the race for attorney general here in Alabama. Katherine Robinson released an ad this week that attacks Jay Mitchell for rulings that he made while he was a justice in the Alabama Supreme Court. The ad says that Mitchell turned his back on law enforcement and helped the woke left in that ruling. The ad from Robertson comes after Mitchell criticized Robertson and the AG's office overall for the mistreatment of a Montgomery police officer who was involved in an on-duty fatal shooting. As a Supreme Court justice, Mitchell found that the officer had been overcharged with murder. Mitchell is also disputing claims from another attack ad by Robertson that claims he worked on behalf of a foreign Muslim regime. Mitchell wants Robertson to retract that ad, calling it defamatory. Mitchell now says the latest attack ad from Robertson about his ruling is proof that she had to walk back one of the lies she has spent dark money on spreading within the other ad. Meanwhile, Blount County District Attorney Pamela Casey is also running in this race for Attorney General and has remained out of the attack ad fray. I'll be back with more Alabama stories after this.
3: Some of the greatest blessings is just having people that care about you, to have someone that's just going to love you and make you feel important. They encourage you to be in church. They encourage you to be in prayer. They encourage you to be in your Bible. Now it's a part of my day every day. My house parents planted seeds in me that you can see where those seeds have sprouted in my life and helped change my life.
4: Big Oak Ranch, a Christian home for children needing a chance.
2: A teacher at a high school in Semmes has been placed on administrative leave following a police investigation into sexual misconduct. The teacher's name has not been made public by the Semmes police chief at this point in time. The teacher worked at the Mary G. Montgomery High School and now faces a termination hearing. I'm Andrea Tice.
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0: Glory to God in the highest, peace on earth, and goodwill towards all y'all, man. What's happening? 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Talk 99.5, 205-545-9950. You can also call or text the show at 205-44-BREAD. 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All of my stuff is at the Chubb Father. Make sure you're following Redland Rifle Company and AJ at I Am Alan J. Super special guests in the building today. Miss Andrea Igea from the Shelby Chamber in the building, like she never left. And as per usual, she brought friends.
1: I did.
0: Why don't you make the introduction?
1: Oh, well, tonight we have Miss Tara Bailey from Monarch Grove in Greystone. And if you've not ever been out there, to their facility is absolutely gorgeous. We were just talking about hopefully scheduling an event out there for next year. And she's going to tell us all about what they have going on at Monarch Grove.
0: Well, I would hope that, you know, with it being in Greystone, that it wouldn't be just this side of rundown or dilapidated.
1: It's beautiful there.
0: I can imagine. I can imagine. I'm hoping that my kids will put me someplace nice when it's time.
2: Well, just be good to them because you might pick your place.
0: Well, I've threatened to just spend all of it and not leave any of it for them. So
1: that's one way to go.
0: You know, I mean, I'm perfectly content to ride off into the pasture and just go. You know, it's I don't need a whole lot. But welcome in to both of you. AJ, how are you today?
3: Man, I'm too blessed to be depressed, man. I'm good.
0: Fantastic.
3: Cannot complain.
0: I know JD had a lot going on this week. Is he with us this evening?
3: He is not. Okay. He is not. It's just us two.
0: Well, listen, if you want to see JD on the radio, come to Helena Hollow this weekend for the Mother Buckin' Rodeo. That's right. Friday and Saturday. That would be tomorrow and Saturday. Gates open at 5:30. Rodeo starts at 7. Lots of great food trucks, including Brother Paul's Barbecue and Chubb Father's. Lots of great craft vendors. And then there's the rodeo, the award-winning rodeo. All your favorite rodeo events. Plus, during intermissions, they're having the Steel Cowboys come out and do a little dirt biking and stunt riding. So that'll be super fun. If you can't make it, make sure you tune in to our YouTube channel, Breaking Bread Radio, because we will be doing our show live from 6 to 7 p.m. And then we will turn the cameras on and turn things around. And we will be your commentators for this year's edition of the Mother Buckin' Rodeo.
3: Yeah, last year was amazing. We had a great time doing it. Mm-hmm. And we were out there, and
0: we were out there the year before too.
3: Yeah, and the year before that, and when we were out there, it was just fun, just seeing the kids out there, just being happy and just having a good time. I mean, was it last year it rained? I think it rained last year.
0: It rained a little bit last year.
3: Yeah, but you know what? It did not stop the show.
0: No,
3: it did not. It just made everything even better. So look, come on out. It's gonna be a fun time. The weather's still gonna be pretty good tomorrow. So yeah,
0: it's going to be awesome. Tickets are available at HelenaHollow.com. 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Do business with great people. So, you're here.
1: Yes.
0: That means that there are things on the not-so-distant horizon at the chamber.
1: That is true.
0: Why don't you fill us in? Fill us up.
1: Oh, gosh. Well, the most, I guess, current thing that's going on is we're getting ready for our Small Business of the Year Awards.
0: Nice.
1: That's going to be on the 20th, and we'll have a big luncheon for that. All our nominees will be there, and then we're going to announce the winners in the five different categories, so we're looking forward to that. That's just right around the bend. And
0: then, can you give us a preview of who the finalists are?
1: We've got well over 50-something nominees. So not really sure if we're allowed to say who's been nominated as of yet.
0: Okay.
1: But the judges have not judged yet as far as the narrowing it down to who's going to be the finalists in those categories yet. So we're waiting on that. But I will say one of the nominees is our good friend Corinne.
0: Nice.
1: Board in Birmingham.
3: Sweet. Yeah. What day is that going to be?
1: That's going to be Wednesday, I believe, May the 20th. That
3: okay.
1: is coming up for that, if I have my dates correct. And yes, May the 20th. And then on the 21st, we have a Go and Grow workshop that's coming up. Michael Smith, who's our in-house entrepreneur, will be there with Lori Franklin, who was on the show before with Birmingham Christian Family Magazine, and Alec Etheridge with Shelby County News Media, talking about how to publicize your business, how to decide whether something is or is not newsworthy, and how to promote that in the print media. And then I guess the biggest thing that we're working on right now is our summit that we're having for the Women's Business Council in October. That's going to be October the 14th from 8 to 1 at the Grand Hall in Columbiana. And that's going to be huge. We are really looking forward to that.
0: Excellent.
3: Nice. And if anybody want to get more information about the chamber, the events, where can they go?
1: They can give us a call at 205-663-4542 or look on Shelby chamber.org on our website. It's on the October calendar, and it's going to be a really great day. We're going to have a panel of five different local women who are leaders in their communities and leaders in the business here in the Birmingham area, as well as a breakout networking session. And we're also going to have Lauren Sizzler, and a special thanks to JD, even though he's not here tonight, to help me connect with Lauren. If you're not aware of who she is, she's got a fantastic story that she's going to share with us. She's an Emmy Award-winning ESPN sports broadcaster. She's an excellent speaker. I heard her speak a couple years ago. And just if you want more information on her, she has her own website and a Wikipedia page and everything that you would want to know about her to find some more information. But it's really going to be a great day of education and networking and empowerment for women, whether you're in business or you're not in business, or you're looking to get into business or were in business, just women of all ages and who want to get out that day and have a great time with other women and have some great food. We've got some wonderful sponsors. Galactic Inc. is going to be our main sponsor, our presenting sponsor for the event. And we've got some wonderful co-sponsors as well who are working with us right now on getting that event underway.
0: So once again, before we go to break, if people are interested and want to sign up mm-hmm. and attend or any of the other functions that you mm-hmm. guys do, or if you want to be a partner
1: yep.
0: Of the chamber, where are they going?
1: To shelbychamber.org or give us a call at 205-663-4542.
0: All right. I'm going to do like my mom always said and go play in some traffic.
1: Just be careful.
3: And look both ways.
0: I refuse. Because you know what I'm going to do when I get home? I'm going to run with scissors.
1: Uh-oh.
0: I'm a bad boy like that.
3: It's the kid ones. It's the ones with the round tip.
0: I practiced with those for a while, and I've actually graduated now to poultry shears.
1: Oh, Lord.
3: Oh, gosh. Got some head trimmers over here.
0: Every once in a while, I grab the ones with the teeth, and I'm just like, You're listening to the Breaking Bread radio program on Talk 99.5. We'll be back right after this. Traffic!
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0: 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All right, little things you should know real quick. 205-545-9950. We're going to get to Tara Bailey. She is with Monarch Grove. We're going to talk a little bit to her. But first, I want to just kind of give you some things to find out. Some national news real quick. Oreo has dropped. So, okay. Andrea and Tara, do y'all like
1: Sorry about that.
0: No, it's okay. Y'all like the little Blow Pop popsicles?
1: Yes.
0: It's like, you know, my son loves those things, you know. And I do like Oreos, but they are now coming out with a firecracker pop flavor Oreo. Oh,
2: my. They're partnering with Bomb Pop.
0: Yes. Yeah, Tara, come pull that microphone a little bit closer to you.
1: Okay,
0: yeah.
1: So what is the cookie flavor and what's going to be the

0: filling flavor?
1: Well, the cookie is the vanilla.
0: Okay.
1: Right. And then the filling is going to be layers of blue, red, white, and blue. Now, okay. The flavors is probably going to be trying to be similar to the Bomb Pop flavor, but...
2: Which just tastes like ice.
1: Yes. So it's just going to taste like regular ice.
2: It's just, I'm sure it's going to just taste like a vanilla, like the vanilla Oreo with the three different colors.
1: So the flavors is raspberry, lemon, and cherry.
0: Oh, that might be good.
2: I don't believe it when I taste it.
0: Is it going to be like a crunchy cookie? Like
1: sir. They're golden. Okay. They're golden cookie.
0: Okay.
1: And then inside those golden cookies, it's going to be red, white, and blue.
0: Okay.
3: Yeah. I mean, they may be good. You never know.
2: We talked on Monday about all the collaborations that were coming out with companies celebrating the 250, and I actually grabbed myself a Dew yesterday for the first time in quite some time, and it said American Dew. Mm-hmm. So those bottles are already out on store shelves.
1: Now, but this limited edition is it came out on the 4th, May 4th. So you may start seeing some around in your grocery store. Another news is that it looks like McDonald's is getting rid of those self-serve soda machines. You know, you get mm-hmm. the cup. And then after you order your meal, then you go to the self-service and then, you know, get your cup.
0: Right.
1: Now, you may have to get that from an employee. The employee may have to go actually and get said drink for you instead of you getting it yourself. And I know there's a lot of reasons about that because a lot of people say, hey, can I get a cup for water? And mm-hmm. then that water is filled with like Coca-Cola or
0: right.
1: whatever.
0: Something that isn't water.
1: Right, right. So, you know, I've been noticing a lot of places starting to do that as well, too. Uber is doing something that's pretty interesting. I do, when I go travel, obviously, I do the Uber or Lyft.
0: Mm-hmm.
1: It does kind of help out, especially because if I'm in a new city, I don't really have to worry about trying to figure out where the heck I'm going.
0: Right,
3: right.
1: I just let them handle all that. But Uber is now going to let you order coffee and food during your ride. So, like, as you're in the middle of your ride, you can just say, hey, I need a little coffee in my system. I need a little snacky poo, you know. Can you make a quick stop real quick? And while you're on your route, they can go ahead and pull over and get some food. Now, I guess it all depends, too, on the Uber driver, because right. some of those Uber drivers, they're really stickler about keeping their car clean. They do not want you to eat, drink, or anything in a car. So it's going to be interesting how that's going to go. And if that means you get a little extra perk for doing so. All right, two more stories here. That's national, and I got one local one I wanted to share. But this one's actually in New Zealand. I can't even say why that. I couldn't say that. But McDonald's has just dropped a McMullet burger.
0: A what?
3: Oh, my.
1: A McMullet burger.
0: Please do tell. What is on the McMullet burger?
1: It's basically a double cheeseburger, and then with the cheese, there's a little, the cheese kind of elongates at the back of it, so it's like a little tail of cheese, and they call it a McMullet. So yeah. It's a party up front, but a party, it's professional up front, but party in the back. So.
3: And I was thinking it was fish.
2: I was thinking that they was just replacing Big Mac sauce with Vegemite.
1: Now that would be kind of
2: nothing good about Vegemite.
1: There is nothing. I never know why. Whoever said, "Oh, Vegemite is good," that
2: the people who grew up eating it,
1: it's just horrible. And then I like this one. Chipotle. So Chipotle is back in the news. You know, they have this big controversy about the portion size,
0: mm-hmm.
1: And then some other issues, you know, food ratings and all the other stuff. But the CEO says, hey, to customers complaining about portion size, hey, just ask for bigger portions.
2: They're glad to charge you for it.
1: That's exactly what's going to happen. They're just going to overcharge you for that.
2: I tell people all the time when they're like, well, can I get no cheese or can I get no tomatoes or I can get no this or no this? I'm like, listen. I will accept you improving my margin any way you want. I will happily charge you the same price for a burger with just meat and bread
1: right.
2: that I do with all the fixing.
1: Right.
2: I actually prefer that. So, yes, have it your way.
1: All right, another local story real quick. And this is, so, you know, man, the I can't pronounce it. Is it Pacus?
2: Pacus.
0: Pacus.
1: Pacus Group, restaurant group. Obviously, a lot of the chains is closed. But Will Drake, the founder of the Hero chain, kind of came back into the scene and kind of brought the life back to Hero. But it has a new name now.
2: I hope they changed it to Villain.
1: No, it will be called Full Circle Donuts. And it will return, and this is the address, is 1726 28th Avenue South, and it's a location in downtown Homewood near the Dance mm-hmm. Foundation, Little Professor, and Salas, formerly the Luca Legato mm-hmm. restaurant. So kind of like the new building they had built kind of in the back, close to where also that hotel is, that 28th Avenue South Street. So, yeah, so.
2: Can I just say.
1: They're bringing it back, and it's a new name. So.
2: Can I just say, like, I've done my best to stay neutral and not, like, speak a whole lot on this particular subject. But I think that Nick and Nick Sr., I think y'all suck. You ran this dude's business straight into the damn ground, making bad decisions. And after it went belly up, you refused to give him his name back and set him free. To hell with y'all. You're listening to The Taste Buds on Breaking Bread Radio, Talk 99.5. You gotta do right by people, man.
1: Yeah. I mean, it's gonna come back.
2: You're reaping what you're sowing at the moment. I'm just saying. All right, we gotta take a break. When we come back, there'll be more of this. I know you're excited. Taste Buds, Talk 99.5. Back after these.
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13: Well, we have two wrecks on 459. 459 North at Highway 280, exit 19. There's a crash there. 459 South at Highway 280, exit 19. There's a crash there. 65 South, there's a wreck on the off-ramp to 2059. Exit 261 B and C. That off-ramp is partially blocked. I'm Phil Carter in the Traffic Center.
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2: 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Come to an agreement, hand them the keys. And just like that, they're going to sell your car and sell your car fast so that you don't have to. Your children are filthy. There are Cheerios and 7-year-old Oreos in the back of that minivan.
1: You must have seen the back of my car.
2: You don't have time to clean it out and fix all the minor dents and blemishes. And all that is worked into the price at Birmingham Broker. And if you're in the market for something to get yourself quietly and without smell, back and forth from the hunting camp to the blinds this fall, these electric motorbikes that they have at BB Electric Moto, which their showroom is on the campus at Birmingham Broker, are fantastic. You can get a ride back and forth, $5,000 or $6,000, which, you know, things are relative. I understand. I get accused quite often of, oh, well, that's a Ford. You know what I'm saying? So, like, things are relative. But there's a good chance that if you belong to a fancy hunting camp and all the things, that might not be such a big deal for you. So, check all that out. Tell them that the Taste Buds sent you, and we appreciate it. Let's get into some senior living, shall we?
0: Absolutely.
1: Because back in my day, I've been wanting to do that all day.
2: So Monarch Grove is down in the Greystone area.
0: Absolutely.
2: What do you do there?
0: Well, I am the sales and marketing director, and I help seniors find that place of comfort, security, safety, to live out the rest of their days and enjoy their time there.
2: So, is it mostly single folks? Do you have a lot of married folks? Or are there a lot of I don't know what's after cougar, but you know, you have some older folks looking for love?
0: Of course. We have several couples, but we have, you know, the women kind of outlive the men, I have to kind of say.
2: Right.
0: You know, so anytime a single gentleman comes, it's, you know, casseroles and whatever we can do.
2: I love it.
0: I'll be their ambassador. You know, I hear that a lot. So,
1: hey, man, go ahead and put that casserole up.
0: Exactly.
2: He's going to have to try my greens. Good, man. Good. I made that dressing with the moistures in it. You know what to say about the moistures.
1: Hey. No, okay, so you hear about senior living homes and in communities, and you know, you hear some good and some bad and stuff like that. But what sets y'all apart from all the other ones?
0: Well,
3: I would say that our, you know, our residents, hands down, and the staff that are there, just do an excellent job of taking care of one another. The friendships that they develop, you know, really sets us aside. You know, everybody has meals. You know, we have an executive chef that makes things from scratch. I heard today, we had some guests today, and they were talking about how delicious the food was.
1: It's
3: and kept
1: dinner
3: raving
1: at 4
3: about
1: o'clock.
3: It. It's a little early. I'd say 4:30, but, you know, they're finished and in bed by 7. But, you know, we do have some that stay up and play poker on Tuesdays and bingo on certain nights of the week. So, you know, we have that heated pool. So, you know, they have lots of opportunities to enjoy themselves.
1: And families, is there like a, can families come and visit them at any time? Or
3: any time. They have, you know, a fob to get in to see their family members. So they can come and visit. They can check on them at any time. You know, it's open to the families as well.
1: And they can leave, like, and go travel, and it's just like this, their home now. It's a
3: absolutely
1: residency.
3: So we have independent living, assisted living, so if you're needing some additional care, and we also have memory care with some people might be struggling with their memory and need some extra support. That's there for them as
1: I need that right there. I'm not even living there, but I need that.
3: I think we all do. It's that, you know, there's just a little too much in your brain sometimes.
1: Yeah.
2: Better go home and up your chondroitin.
1: Right? Now, so where are you guys located at in Greystone?
3: So we're located off of 280. If you're going up Double Oak Mountain, we're going to be on the right.
1: So you have that community over there by the 119. No.
3: No, we're on the opposite side. If you're going into Chelsea.
2: She was telling you.
3: Going up Double Oak Mountain, we're on the right-hand side down in that little hole. You'll see us. It kind of looks like just a fancy apartment complex, which it is, but it's for seniors. Nice. 55 and up, so that qualifies.
15: Yeah, it's close to Eagle Point Corporate.
3: Absolutely. Okay.
15: Yeah, and Eagle I was excited to hear that you can be 55 and up and still be able to live there.
3: Absolutely.
1: So, wait a minute, 55 is now senior living now? Like, whoa, I'm almost there.
3: Double nickel, you know, you're getting free meals and, you know, discounts off, right? So,
2: you're farther away than I am. You're farther away than I am. So what do y'all do for fun?
3: Oh, man, what do we do for fun? So we have a... you know, a heated pool, like I said a minute ago. We have pickleball courts, so we play pickleball. We just had a pickleball and Prosecco this week.
2: Right.
3: So we had everybody out there under the tent enjoying, you know, snacks and hors d'oeuvres and enjoying themselves. We have bocce ball. We have Bible studies for the people that want to do the Bible study. We sometimes go to Wetumpka to gamble. We're learning Mahjong. We play cards and spades and.
2: I bet you Marco Polo is so much more fun when you're a senior and you actually can't see.
1: Or
2: so like you're like so when you're in the pool you don't have to like keep your eyes closed or like cover your eyes you just kind of go toward. I bet you're absolutely better at it than you were when you were a child because you know you're just used to running into things.
1: Well, that
2: so like you can.
1: And then and no one can hear you either, so that's another thing. So
2: everybody's just standing around in the pool. Did we start yet?
3: Oh, we do water aerobics. You should see some of these people would put you under the water.
1: They'd be serious.
3: They're serious about the water aerobics.
1: Yeah, they'd be super serious. But it seems like a lot of fun. So what's the process to get into, you know, if you do have a loved one that is needing, you know, to be around community like that, like what is that process look like?
3: You know, the process would be giving us a call. You can reach us at 205-882-8700, or you can look us up on the website. It's www.monarchgrovegraystone.com, and Monarch spelled with, you know, it's a little different. It's M-O-N-A-R-K. So, but we would love to have you come out and maybe have lunch with us, take a tour around the community, see all the common areas, and, you know, meet some of the people because, you know, when you walk in the door, you'll know. I think a lot of times you'll just know, you'll have a good feeling. And I think we do an excellent job of that. We have ambassadors to eat with you, you know, to introduce, you know, to help you get settled in. People bring their furniture from home. So it's not like, you know, you have some rented furniture, you're bringing all your goods and setting right. up. So it's a great place. You've got meals, you know, you've got housekeeping, you've got, you know, a variety of things, like I said, to really make your life easier.
1: And is the space pretty, like a nice size space, or is it, does it vary depending on, like, the needs?
3: We have different size apartments for both assisted living and independent living, so anywhere from a studio all the way up to a two-bedroom, two-bath.
1: Okay.
2: Nice. 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But you know, everybody has different needs when it comes to the grill. I would typically not be an owner of a gas or propane grill. 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It's super convenient. You know, if you're just doing some burgers or some chicken breast or some skewers or something, they've got models with the infrared on one side and the burners on the other, which is fantastic if you're into reverse searing those infrared plates. Get up to about 800 degrees. So, you know, if a nice crust and sear is what you're into, it can be accomplished. And one more thing about the grills, they do have some stick burners, and they specialize in the egg-style grills, but instead of them being ceramic, they are two-piece cast iron. So they will hold heat. Now, the outside is going to be hotter to the touch than your ceramic model. But, like, if you really want to, if you're very primal a lot of times, like, I enjoy cooking meat that holds up to high heat. Like, I love cooking over a fire.
3: I agree.
2: And it's great for that. You know what I'm saying? Like, anybody can just kind of throw something on and let it get tender and pull it off. You know, but if you got chops, you can tend a steak or you can tend some chicken and you know, work over the fire. Get yourself some longer tongs. 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Outdoor grills, gas lights, and gas logs. We would appreciate it. What else do we need to know? Talk to the people. Sell the people on why they should come. Single men especially. There's a market for you here.
1: Look, 55 and older, right? You know, it's what, Fridays, y'all got free meals. Look, you ain't got to worry about spending no money going out to dinner, because dinner can come to you.
3: That's right.
2: You
1: can watch your, I don't know what TV shows they watch now, because back in the day, it used to be like the Stories and Golden Girls.
3: They like their Westerns.
1: So look, MeTV.
3: Yep.
1: There's MeTV all day. Just watch you some
15: Bonanza, Big Valley, Matlock,
2: mm-hmm. Yeah. Gunsmoke.
1: Yep. Yeah. Nothing above 1985. 90 is a little bit too late, but you know, you could kind of get some 90s TV shows and Designing Women.
15: Yep.
1: You know, shows like that. I'm trying to think of some other.
2: You struck a nerve. She was like, "Oh, I love she's like, "Oh, I love Designing Women. That was my jam." I'm going to go out on a limb and say you also watched Murphy Brown.
3: Are you talking to me? I don't even think I was born during all that time.
2: Well, it wouldn't be the first time I called a woman old unintentionally.
1: I did not say that.
3: But I would love for anybody that's interested to give me a call. Let's talk about what your circumstances are. You know, a lot of times starting this conversation is the hardest part.
1: Mm-hmm. Yeah.
3: How do I have this conversation with my mom? And, you know, a lot of times there's a lot of ways that we can talk through that. You know, what does a typical day look like for your parent, and how can you can incorporate this? A lot of my residents, or quite a few, I've had some people that were just, you know, just not going to do it, just dug their heels in. And, you know, I know of two right now that have said in the last, 90 days, I should have done this sooner. You know, I don't have all this stress of, you know, the yard and the ADT and, you know, taking out the trash and all of that. I can kind of enjoy my time. And I think we provide a lot of opportunities for them to do that. Give us a chance to party. We love that. You know, this year we're kind of going through the decades. We started in January and have kind of moved through the decades, where May is 1940s. And so we're going to have a 1940s themed party. So we're telling you what, you know, did you know that Silly Putty was actually a scientific failure?
2: Yes.
3: That came out? Mm-hmm. I knew you'd know that, right? Mm-hmm. So we're in the 1940s. We've had a speakeasy. We did a speakeasy for the 1930s. So we have a lot of fun.
2: Little Great Gatsby.
3: We just really love to enjoy. And, you know, we had a big Cinco de Mayo party. So anytime that we can have fun and food and enjoy ourselves, we do. And the staff and the residents enjoy that. So I would encourage you, it's not what you think it is. You know, a lot of times people have this vision of taking care of their grandparents in a nursing home.
2: Right.
3: This is not that.
15: It's nowhere near what you think of your traditional nursing home that's like skilled nursing.
1: Well, and that's what I wanted to kind of to kind of talk about real quick, because we got Tara Bailey. She is the director of sales and marketing for Monarch Grove. Why do you think there is this hold up and this negative thing about retirement home? Because in my novice thing, because I never really had to deal with a parent or a grandparent in a retirement home. The only experience I have is from what I see on TV and news. And a lot of times I think it's the mindset of a retirement home or hospice, obviously. I know those two separate things.
3: Right.
1: But when you talk about that, that means like that's the end of life. Like, you know, your kids just put you there and then forget about you. And I think that's that fear. So how do you break that fear and that cycle and that negative side of retirement home? And I don't even want to say old folks home, because I know that's not.
3: Right, right. But, you know, this generation, and think about the generation we're dealing with. You know, we're just now getting into some of the baby boomers. And there's going to be a lot of them. And there's, you know, so think about that. But I think the
2: stop taking all my Social Security.
3: I think one of the biggest things for them is just feeling like they're giving up their home. You know, their home and their stuff is their legacy.
1: Right.
3: And I think sometimes if we can get through some of that and come to the community, have lunch, meet other people that have gone through the same thing you've gone through, I think it helps them. And what they've envisioned in their mind is nothing like what it really is.
1: Right.
3: You know, you can enjoy yourself.
1: And then you could bring some of that stuff from your house to your new location.
3: You bring your furniture. Yeah. You know, you just don't have to worry.
2: Are pets allowed?
3: Pets are allowed. I'm so glad you asked. I bring my pet every day. Yeah. So
2: what about folks who still drive?
3: You can still drive. You know,
2: you guys have shuttle services that run people back and forth to shopping and whatnot.
3: We do. We have a bus, and then we also have a Tesla where we can take people to doctor's appointments, and those are scheduled. So that's another thing that we do for you. We bring those kind of things to you and take you out. So it's just a great opportunity to just enjoy some of your life, you know.
2: Do you ever just put somebody in the Tesla and give it its directions and send them off?
3: We haven't done that yet. I don't think our Tesla has the ability to do that, luckily.
1: There's a Alzheimer's joke in there somewhere. I'm gonna give it to myself. But anyway, all right. So
2: what's wrong? You forget it?
1: I did. If anyone wants to get more information, because we got playing some traffic real quick. How can they get information, or how can they find out more?
3: They can look up, again, our website, www.monarchgrovegraystone.com. Give me, Tara Bailey, a call at 205-882-8700. 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
1: Yes, and stay off my lawn. I'd do it again. All right. It's 205-545.
2: Baby, what time is it? Baby, it's cold in here.
1: It's bedtime. All right, it's Breaking Bread, Talk 99.5.
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0: Welcome back into the Breaking Bread radio program. If you're looking for some peace, for some peace of mind, Redland Rifle is not hard to find. 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And you can get your Jared Hudson for Senate signs there right now. 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If you've not decided who you're going to vote for to be the next senator from the state of Alabama, I just humbly ask that you go do some research on Jared and see if he's not the kind of cat that you want to speak for you in Washington, D.C. So, RedlandRifle.com, brand new website. It's super awesome and sexy. Go check it out for yourself. The music's playing. That means we're done. But I appreciate you both.
1: Well, thank you for having us.
2: Thank you for having
0: us. Of course.
2: And, lots of fun.
0: Listen, if you guys ever have anything going on, you want to come back and help get the word out, we're here for all that.
2: Great.
0: If y'all want to advertise, great packages available.
3: And if you want to bring some elderly folks, I would love to tell some good stories.
2: Oh, do we have them?
0: That would
2: or
0: be
2: not? Great.
0: Yeah, that would be kind of fun, actually. Yeah. Maybe we could just come do the show from there one night.
2: Hey,
0: yeah.
2: Come on. We can set you up.
1: Can and, we come early and have dinner?
0: I was going to say, we can feed us and we can critique the food.
2: Absolutely. That's the best part. That's what you need to come do. Never go to a place you haven't tried their food.
3: Exactly.
0: Why do I feel like there's like a 7-gallon drum of Mrs. Dash? I'm sure it's delicious. I kid. Till tomorrow.
3: Love everybody.
0: Feed the people.
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5: Hormuz under fire, protests. President Trump, ABC's Rachel Scott.
6: The Pentagon says Iran fired missiles at American Navy destroyers trying to cross the Strait of Hormuz, and that the U.S. fired back, striking Iranian military facilities and command locations. Central Command describes the American strikes as self-defense.
5: This is Iran and the U.S. negotiate a one-page preliminary agreement. Former Army Secretary Christine Wormuth now heads the Nuclear Threat Initiative.
7: There are some things that both the U.S. and Tehran wants, but how to actually dot the I's and cross the T's is going to be very hard. It's going to take more than a one-page memo. It's going to take more than a week to negotiate. And I think it would be really good for the Trump administration to bring in nuclear experts who can help sort through all those thorny issues.
5: The latest on the hantavirus outbreak linked to a cruise ship in the Atlantic. 3 people taken off the ship in the last 24 hours, 2 of them in serious condition. 3 people have died. To find out more, ABC's Victor Okendo went to the doctor.
8: Dr. Ashish Jha, who coordinated the White House response to the COVID pandemic, is most concerned about the people on the ship.
9: This is obviously a deadly virus, 30-40% mortality rate.
8: Teams are tracking 30 people who got off the boat 2 weeks ago on St. Helena from a dozen countries, including 7 Americans.
9: I very much understand why people are having PTSD from the COVID days. But what I remind people is this is not a novel virus, and it spreads far less efficiently.
5: Secretary of State Marco Rubio spent several hours at the Vatican today. His visit included a meeting with Pope Leo. The Vatican says the two spoke about war, political tensions, and difficult humanitarian situations. Singer Bonnie Tyler said to be recovering after emergency intestinal surgery in Portugal. The 74-year-old, best known for hits like Total Eclipse of the Heart and Holding Out for a Hero, has a home in Portugal. You're listening to ABC News.
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